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3: Dit is Gospel Truth met Andrew Womack op God Radio. Today I'm continuing a series that I started on Wednesday. This is very brief, just a brief summary of this teaching on the effects of praise. And our phone center is closed today. It's because of the holiday. Typically we're open 24/7, and I think there's only 2 or 3 days, maybe 4 days a year that we close, but we're giving our employees the day off because of Thanksgiving. So you won't be able to call in, but you can go to our website, and I'd really like you to get this book on the effects of praise. You won't be able to call, but you can go to our website. I have this in English and in Spanish, and then we also have CDs and DVDs. And so I started talking about this on Wednesday, and what I talked about on Wednesday is how praise and thanksgiving affects you. And that was Wednesday's broadcast. On Thanksgiving Day, I talked about how that praise and thanksgiving affects the devil. It just drives him crazy. He can't stand it because that's what he always wanted. He wanted the praise that went to God. He tried to get it for himself. And every time you praise God, it's just a reminder to him that he is a big-time loser. And I tell you, it drives the devil mad. He flees from before praise. Today, what I want to talk about is something that very, very, very few people understand this. But this is actually the greatest asset or benefit of praise. And this is how praise and thanksgiving touches God. And I tell you, most people don't understand this. There are some people that use praise and thanksgiving because they know that it changes their focus and it takes their attention off of the negative and puts it on the positive and it keeps them positive. And so they've learned that. There's some other people that have learned that praise is and thanksgiving is strength to still the enemy and the avenger. That's what I talked about yesterday. And so they will use praise like a weapon. And they know that it drives the devil away. And I guarantee you, it releases power. And so all of that's good. But I think that the greatest benefit is how praise and thanksgiving affects God. And most people hadn't thought about this. Let me just start over here in Acts chapter 13 in verse 2. It's talking about Paul and Silas and a bunch of other people together. And it says in verse 2, it says, as they ministered to the Lord and fasted, the Holy Ghost said, separate me, Barnabas and Saul, for the work whereunto I've called them. And so there's another main point that's being made here, but I just want to highlight this as they ministered to the Lord. How do you minister to the Lord? Right before I explain that, let me turn over here to Matthew chapter 8. And it says that in verse 14, and when Jesus was come into Peter's house, he saw his wife's mother laid and sick of a fever, and he touched her hand, and the fever left her, and she arose and ministered unto them. How do you think she ministered unto Jesus? She didn't sit him down. You know, when we use the word minister, it's usually talking about like a preacher ministering to people. You're sharing the word. You're telling people truths about God or something like that. Peter's mother-in-law did not sit Jesus in a chair and preach to him and minister to him. You know what this probably meant? She washed his feet, which was a custom of the day. They wore sandals and their feet got dusty. Or she fixed him food or just helped them in that way. She ministered unto them like that. Over in the 13th chapter of Acts, when they ministered unto the Lord, this wasn't them preaching to the Lord or telling him to repent or to do something like that. You know what they were doing? They were worshiping God. So here's my point. When you are giving praise and thanksgiving to the Lord, it ministers to God. And most people have never thought about this. They think, what can I ever minister? How could I ever do anything that could minister to God? I mean, God is awesome. He's complete. He doesn't need me. He doesn't need anything that I've got. Let me turn over to this verse in Revelation chapter 4. This is John describing what's going on in heaven. And it says in verse 8, and the four beasts had each of them 6 wings about him, and they were full of eyes within, and they rest not day and night, saying, holy, holy, holy, Lord God Almighty, which was and is to come. And when those beasts give glory and honor and thanks to him that sat on the throne, who liveth forever and ever, the 24 elders fall down before him that sat on the throne and worship him that liveth forever and ever and cast their crowns before the throne, saying, Thou art worthy, O Lord, to receive glory and honor and power, for thou hast created all things, and for thy pleasure they are and were created. So this is describing what's going on in heaven right now at this exact moment, wherever you are in heaven. The 24 elders are worshiping God. The living creatures are worshiping God, and they're just constantly falling down and worshiping God. Heaven is going to be full of praise and worship. And here's what they say in verse 11, Thou art worthy, O Lord, to receive glory and honor and power, for thou hast created all things, and for thy pleasure they are and were created. You know, this is really significant, the way that this is stated. It says, for thy pleasure they are and were created. This means that the original purpose of everything, every person, every animal, everything that God created is for his pleasure. And that not only was the original purpose, but they are and were created. So did you know when man sinned, a lot of things changed? We wouldn't even have the church today if it wasn't for sin. The church, ecclesia, means called out. There wouldn't be a called out group if people had never sinned. Everybody would be in relationship with God. Governments, money, on and on you could go. Everything has changed since the fall of Adam. But one thing that has never changed is that God's original purpose for creation, and still his purpose for creation, is for his pleasure. And it says in Psalms chapter 35, verse 27, Let God be magnified, which hath pleasure in the prosperity of his servant. God is pleased when we prosper. God is not pleased when we aren't prospering. And did you know that when we just begin to say thank you, and we say thank you to God, did you know he gets pleasure out of that? It ministers unto him. It says in Psalms chapter 22 that God inhabits the praises of his people. Over in, I think it's Zephaniah, it says that he will joy over us. He will rejoice over us. And did you know that in the Hebrew, those words means to dance and twirl violently? One time when we were first getting started in Sigaville, Texas, we would just worship God for an hour or two a night. And Jamie literally saw angels dancing over us and twirling, and God gave her that verse and said that this is what the scriptures talk about. Did you know when you begin to praise God, God inhabits the praises of his people, that he dances, he twirls, he rejoices over us. Angels are rejoicing. You know, in our auditorium, in our Bible college, we have these huge rafters that are 90,000 pounds each. They're wooden rafters. And literally, when we first came in there, I had a couple of people independent of each other come and say that they saw angels in those rafters just dancing and praising God. I didn't personally see it, but multiple people have seen that. When you praise God, here's my point. God inhabits the praises of his people. God loves us so much that when you praise God, when you use faith to go beyond what you're seeing and feeling, and you aren't going to focus on your problem, but you're going to focus on God and the answer. And when you start praising God, that blesses God. It blesses him. You know, there's multiple scriptures, like Psalms chapter 34, verse 1, I will bless the Lord at all times. His praise shall continually be in my mouth. Oh, bless the Lord with me and let us exalt his name together. There's just so many scriptures that talk about blessing the Lord. Did you know when you are giving thanks and praise, it blesses God? He is pleased with that. God inhabits the praises of his people. And I'm telling you, if you understand this, that in this sense, God has a need. It's not like he's going to fall off his throne if we don't praise him. But he really does love us so much that he wants to just hear us say thank you. You know, every person who's a parent has gone through this, where you do all of these things for your kids and they just take the things that you give them, and they take them, they enjoy them, and they go, but they never say thanks. And that's part of our training, is that we have to teach them to be thankful. But on our own, people just take things and they don't thank God. And He gives us breath. He gives us health. He gives us every opportunity that we've got. And so very, very, very few people say thank you. I remember one time that I was in an airplane. I won't go into the whole thing. I got other things I want to say, but it was a really negative situation. People were griping and complaining, and a stewardess came by, and I just said, I just want to thank you for putting up with all of these gripes and complaints. I said, you aren't the one who caused the problem, and yet here you are trying to deal with all this. And I said, thanks. Did you know when I got home, I got a letter, I think it was Delta Airlines, and they gave me like a 5,000-mile voucher for something just because I was nice to the stewardess. But it's a shame, but people aren't nice today, and they just don't even say thank you. I say thank you to people all of the time. You know, it's one of the signs of the end time. There's 16 things listed in 2 Timothy chapter 3, verses 1 through 5, that in the last days people will do all of these things. And one of them is they are unthankful. And boy, this just characterizes our world today, that people are not thankful. If you go around and just say thank you to people and treat people kindly, it'll stand out like a heel thumb. And you know, when it comes to God, He is so good. He makes His sun to rise on the just and on the unjust. He sends rain on us. He gives us all of these things. He gives you your breath. He gives you your health. He does all of these things. And yet people are just gripers and complainers. They're like the children of Israel that just griped and complained. God brought them out of Egypt, did all of these miraculous things. It was one of the greatest displays of God's power the world has ever seen. And 3 days after crossing the Red Sea, they were griping about that they didn't have any water. And then they griped that all they had was this angel's food, manna. It was miraculous. It came down every day or 6 days out of the week. It was totally miraculous, and yet they loathed this light bread and griped and complained about it. I tell you, people left to themselves, they're just going to gripe and gripe and gripe. They're going to find something to criticize. They're going to find something to be negative about. We need to be thankful to God. And when we thank God and just say, thank you, Father. Man, I remember I was out cutting wood just a week or so ago, and I was listening to praise music, and I bet you I said 100 times during that day, thank you for all the things that you've done. And one time I was just telling the Lord, I said, Lord, I love you. And the Lord spoke, and He said, I know it. Boy, that really blessed me. To just the fact that I've expressed it and He knew it. It blesses God when you do this. You know, blessing God isn't saying, bless you, God. In church, people will say, bless the Lord, bless the Lord. That may or may not bless the Lord. Blessing the Lord is just saying that when you express thanks, when you operate in faith instead of griping and complaining, it blesses God. You know, at one time I took my kids out when they were like 5 and 7, and I allowed them to take one of the neighborhood kids, and we went and rode horses all day, and we played in the mud. We dammed up this creek and got filthy, dirty, and ate junk food and did all of the stuff that Jamie wouldn't have let them do, and we just had a great time. And anyway, after we got back home, we cleaned them up. We had our devotions. I prayed with them. And as I was leaving Peter's room, he's the one that was raised from the dead later. But as I was leaving his room, he said, Dad. And I said, yeah. And he said, you're a good dad. And you know what that did? That blessed me. He didn't go, bless you, Dad. He just said, thanks. That was his way of saying thanks. And man, it made me so happy. I wanted to get him out of bed and take him out and do all that over again just so I could hear him say, you're a good dad. And that's the way our Heavenly Father is. And brothers and sisters, He's been good to all of us. He's been good to this nation. This nation, it's a miracle that this nation even exists. We were a bunch of ragtag people that defeated the mightiest nation on the planet back in the 1700s to become a nation. And then we lived through the War of 1812, where the British burned the Capitol. And they had to evacuate the Capitol, and it looked like we were going to lose again. But man, we stood through that. And then we've been through so many things. We've been through famines. We've been through things. We've been through the Civil War. We've been through so much. We're going through things right now. And yet we're still the best place, I believe, on the planet. I know that this program is seen all around the world. And there's people that may think I'm putting down other countries. I'm not. Man, there's a lot of great places around, but I believe that America is the best. We need to be praising God. We need to be thanking God. And when we just thank God that things are as good as they are, did you know it blesses God? You know, if you could understand what I'm saying, this will give you a purpose. We were created for His pleasure. Are you giving pleasure to the Lord? Hebrews chapter 11, verse 6 says, without faith, it's impossible to please Him. Faith is what pleases Him. When we operate in faith and go beyond just talking about what we need and what we want, and instead of using God like a supermarket to just go up and down the aisles and give me this and give me that, and when you just start thanking Him for what He's already done, boy, that blesses God. And just like when my son said, you're a good dad, boy, I wanted to bless him more just so that I could hear that. When you start blessing God, you will actually find out that the blessing of God will amplify in your life. He'll begin to bless you more and more and more. Now, that's not the reason that you do it, but it is what will happen. God is never going to let you outgive Him. If you give praise and thanksgiving to Him, I guarantee you He's going to treat you better than you treat Him. God's never going to be in debt to any person. And if you begin to praise Him and bless Him, He's going to bless you back. You know, there was a woman that I actually knew that she was a cocktail waitress in Las Vegas. And I mean, she was a rank unbeliever. And she got born again and she started going to church and she just was in love with the Lord. And they told her about the baptism of the Holy Spirit and speaking in tongues. And she says, how do you get this? And they said, well, you just ask for it and then you begin to bless the Lord. So she went home and she didn't have hardly any religious background. So what she did, she got in her bathtub and filled it up with water because it was the baptism of the Holy Spirit. That's not what that's talking about, but that's the way she understood it. And she put candles all around her bathtub. And then she just sat there and began to go, bless the Lord, bless the Lord, bless the Lord. And praise God for God's mercy. You know, that's not what that meant when you just start blessing the Lord and then you start speaking in tongues. But because of His mercy, she did receive the baptism of the Holy Spirit and did speak in tongues. But see, there's a lot of people that think that just saying the word, bless the Lord, or lighting candles or doing something will bless the Lord. No, it's a heart of gratitude. That's what blesses the Lord. He gets pleasure out of us. He created us for pleasure. He didn't create you just to have somebody to do His stuff and to work for Him. He created you because He loves you and He blesses you and He gives you health and He gives you life and He gives you prosperity and all of these things. And just every once in a while, it would be awesome for you to say thank you, to just say thanks for everything that you've done. You know, I was ministering on this probably 30 years ago on a radio program. I wasn't even on television yet. And there was a woman in the Huntsville prison in Texas, and she was in, I think, for murder. I'm pretty sure. Well, it had to be murder because I think she was on death row. And anyway, she wrote me a letter, and this is back before we had computers, back before you would generate things and stuff. She wrote on a piece of paper, and you could see where her tears had stained the ink, and it had run. And this woman was just praising God. And I forget all of the details, but anyway, she was in for murder or something like that. And she had talked about how she got born again after her crime and after she was put in prison, she got born again, but she just felt like her life was totally wasted. She had wasted her life. She had killed somebody else and hurt another family, her own kids and husband. She had destroyed their life. And now she was in solitary confinement and she couldn't even witness to anybody because she never saw a person. They kept her in total isolation. They just shoved her food to her through a hole in the door. And she was feeling like her life was just so wasted that she had been praying day after day, oh God, just let me die. Let me get out of here. Let me go on to heaven. And she heard me on the radio and she began to start saying, I've now got a purpose for my life. I was created for His pleasure. And even though I may not be able to lead anybody to the Lord, even though I'm a leech on society, I'm a drain on resources, and in the natural, there's nothing that looks good in my life. She says, here in this little 8x12 cell, I can praise God and God can inhabit my praises. And this woman was praising God and talking about how she was free for the very first time in her life. She was in solitary confinement waiting on execution, and yet she was freer than she's ever been, freer than many of the people watching this program. I'm telling you, if you ever understand how praise and thanksgiving affects God and that He inhabits, He rejoices, He twirls over you, that He loves it, that it pleases Him when you just say thank you for the way things have been. Man, if you ever understand that, it'll change the whole focus of your life. To think that we can do something that ministers to God. What do we have that we could give to God? He doesn't need any of our assets. He doesn't need anything. Some people go out and do a work for God. And yes, God wants us to witness, and God wants us to help the needy, and God wants us to do a lot of things. But God wants you more than He wants anything that you can do for Him. And if you would just say thank you and say, Father, I love You. Thank You for what You've done for me. Thank You that things are as good as they are. They could be better, but man, they could be worse. Father, thank You. I think one of the things that's going to be amazing when we get to heaven is to see how God intervened in our life and how He kept us from being destroyed. I remember ministering to a woman one time, and the Lord just showed me that she had been sexually abused when she was a child. And so I turned my mic off so that nobody would hear what I was saying to her. But I told her these things, and there was no way I could know this. She knew it was the Lord. And I said, you've been bitter because of what happened to you. But I said, here's what the Lord says, that this person who sexually abused you tried to kill you, and yet God preserved your life. God kept you alive. And I said, you've been looking at the bad thing that happened, but you didn't realize how God has preserved you and how God has restored you. And she now is married and had kids of her own. And I said, God has been good. And this woman just broke, and I mean, began to start looking at things from a totally different perspective. Bad things happen to good people, but man, I guarantee you, God has been good, and we need to be praising God. That's what this little book is about. Our helpline is closed today, but you can still go to our website, awmi.net, and you can get this. And I promise you, you need to learn how praise affects you, how it affects the devil, and how it affects God. Man, it blesses God. And I encourage you during this Thanksgiving weekend to just spend some time thanking God for all the great things that He's done. Man, that's awesome. This, our announcer will tell you how you can get this book, also CDs and DVDs. So please listen to the announcer. 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
4: 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Meer info op andrewwomack.nl.

the midst of worship, the Lord's starting to crack a lot of you. The stuff John's been sharing over the last couple days, the intimacy, passion, has nothing to do with your personality. It really doesn't. 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

0: You know, you don't stop worshiping now. You keep worshiping all through the preaching of the word and everything that goes on. You just, all this, you just give it God, all your attention. That's what's going on. Sean wants me to do streets that are golden. I'll do it. I had a picture. I saw an eye with a contact lens in it. And those of you that wear contacts, you know, if that thing gets dry, it just gets really icky to wear. You know, it doesn't, it's not very comfortable. And I feel like the Lord comes to us and He gives us vision and He gives us direction and He gives us eyes to see Him. It's like a contact that He sticks on the natural eye. But some of your eyes are very, very dry. The Lord wants to give you tears tonight. Wants to give you tears. And that doesn't mean you're going to fall on the floor and groan in repentance and confess every sin you ever had, although if you haven't done that, that's probably a good idea. It's not what that means. There's tears of joy. There's tears of just happiness, just being in the Lord's presence. There's tears of healing. There's tears of cleansing. Lord, I ask as we continue with this night, Lord, you just let that be released. Some of you are wondering why you can't see the next bend, or you're just having such a hard time discerning what's going on in your life. And I think tears are connected to it somehow. Just God's way. And if you've been resisting tears, just let them come. You don't have to understand exactly what it's all about. He'll make it make sense or give you the picture as you move along. Lord, I ask for that to be open. Through all through this entire evening, Lord, all through the rest of this week.
1: The fire is my love, but more than that, it is the essence of my presence. There is nothing that can stand in my fire without being consumed, either by my love or by my judgment. Come to me with hungry hearts. Come to me with hearts turned toward righteousness. You will see me in the fire. You will know me in the fire. The fire burns for you, not against you. If you submit yourself to my fire, you will know my love in a depth you have never experienced before. Come into the fire. Know me.

those who are led by the Spirit of God are sons of God. For you did not receive a spirit that makes you a slave again to fear, but you received the Spirit of sonship. And by him we cry, Abba, Father.

glory shall come in. It seems to be the pattern that the Spirit moves and then the Word comes. The Spirit introduces the Word.